0: The Concerto for Orchestra by Jennifer Higdon. She wrote it back in 2001 for the Philadelphia Orchestra. They've just played it under Yannick Nézet-Séguin's direction. A big cheer for composer Jennifer Higdon, who has joined Yannick and the orchestra on stage. The musicians of the orchestra are drumming their feet and tapping their stands with their bows, showing appreciation for the composer of a work that has so much personal resonance for them. They premiered it in 2002 and have revived it many times since, always to the delight of audiences. Yannick is recognizing the string principals and other individual soloists throughout the orchestra, too many to name. Many of them played that 2002 premiere, but there are also newer members, some trying out these solos for the first time. A cheer for the strings, especially featured in the concerto's second movement. There have been plenty of cheers for the wind soloists as well. This concerto was a commission prompted by the Philadelphia Orchestra's centennial. In this 2025-2026 season, to mark its 125th year, the orchestra is making a point of reviving works it has premiered over its long history. And that cheer was for the percussion section featured in the fourth movement of the concerto. Plenty of appreciation to go around. In a few moments, this concert concludes with a dramatic symphonic poem by Pyotr Ilyich Tchaikovsky. He took as his subject the story of Francesca da Rimini, a condemned figure from Dante's Inferno. The poet, imagining a trip through hell, meets the condemned heroine Francesca, who tells him of the adulterous love affair that led to her damnation. Francesca and her lover, Paolo, were murdered by her husband. In hell, they remain together, but their punishment is to be tossed in an eternal storm, never having the peace to enjoy their union. Before we hear this impassioned music, let's hear about it from Yannick Nézet-Séguin, who compared this symphonic poem to Tchaikovsky's more familiar Romeo and Juliet. Tchaikovsky, Francesca Rimini. Not so often done. I think, you know, compare it to Romeo and Juliet. Hands down, you know, Francesca gets a little neglected. Why do you think that is?
1: I think it's not right. Yeah.
0: I'd agree with you.
1: It's wrong. So don't get me wrong. I think Romeo and Juliet is phenomenal, but it might be a little bit like Brahms' Third Symphony. You have to get inside of Tchaikovsky's brain and imagination to access what he wants us to access to in this piece. Mm. It's relentless for the strings. There's a lot of repeated notes, a lot of misurato tremolo.
0: Because they're being the storm.
1: Exactly. Yes. And it's almost as if, and I told the musicians this in rehearsal, it's almost as this curse that the Francesca and her lover in the story are cursed to be in hell forever, being trapped in a storm. And it's almost like this is translated in the musicians, the strings especially, having to the curse to play relentlessly. And yet once you get, you know, musicians of the caliber of our Philadelphia Orchestra, then it makes it so wonderful to feel the shape of the storm, the build-up, and the middle section.
0: Where she tells her story.
1: It's like the most wonderful melodies. And what I like about Francesca is that he's taking some bits of his Fourth Symphony in a way, or I'm not saying literally, but if you love the Fourth Symphony, you're going to hear it in this piece. The Fifth Symphony, the same. The Sixth as well. And even the ballet music, there's a section these are variations when in the middle section, Francesca tells her story. And one variation is really with the cellos and the three flutes. And that's almost like Nutcracker,
0: yes,
1: but takes a different purpose in the story. Mm-hmm. And I feel it's neglected because, again, it's very difficult technically. But we were determined this week to take time to rehearse and make a case, an advocate.
0: Right. Yannick, thank you so much.
1: Thank you.
0: Yannick Nézet-Séguin speaking about Tchaikovsky's tumultuous symphonic poem on the subject of Francesca da Rimini. In the orchestral score, Tchaikovsky quoted a passage from Dante's retelling of the doom of the adulterous lovers Francesca and Paolo. Francesca says to the poet, "There is no greater sorrow than to remember happy days in times of misery." And while Francesca told her story, Paolo wept so bitterly that Dante fainted from sheer pity. Here is Yannick Nézet-Séguin to lead the Philadelphia Orchestra in the symphonic poem Francesca da Rimini by Pyotr Ilyich Tchaikovsky, after a passage from the second Circle of Hell in Dante's Inferno.

0: Francesca da Rimini by Pyotr Ilyich Tchaikovsky. Yannick Nézet-Séguin led the Philadelphia Orchestra. This impassioned symphonic poem relating a tale of adulterous love was inspired by a passage from Dante's Inferno, where the poet meets the heroine and her lover as they are eternally tossed in the whirlwind of a storm. They are united, yet they can never enjoy peace together. Their tragic love, wrote Dante, caused him to faint from sheer pity. This was a thrilling conclusion to a very exciting concert from the 2025-2026 season of the Philadelphia Orchestra. Earlier, we heard Jennifer Higdon's Concerto for Orchestra with terrific solo turns for so many of the orchestra's members. The concert opened with the Sibelius Violin Concerto performed by soloist Liza Batyashvili. You can revisit this whole program online at WRTI.org. There you'll also find our full conversations with Jennifer Higdon and Yannick Nézet-Séguin, only portions of which we were able to include in today's broadcast. The Philadelphia Orchestra in Concert is a production of WRTI in Philadelphia. Alex Arif is our producer and broadcast engineer. Concert audio from this October 2025 performance at Marian Anderson Hall was produced and recorded by Andrew Meller. Our thanks to Philadelphia Orchestra and Ensemble Arts President and CEO Ryan Fleur, and the entire staff of the Philadelphia Orchestra and Ensemble Arts. Thanks also to WRTI's General Manager William Johnson, and staff members Josh Jackson, Zev Kane, Tyler McClure, and Nate Chenin. And thanks to you for joining us today. I'm Melinda Whiting, and this is WRTI 90.1.
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0: Let's return to the music of Jennifer Higdon now. Since the premiere in 2002 of her Concerto for Orchestra, which we heard today on the Philadelphia Orchestra in Concert, she has become one of the country's leading composers of orchestral music. We'll listen to a concerto she wrote for the string trio Time for Three, formed in Philadelphia. They recorded Jennifer Higdon's Concerto for Three with the Philadelphia Orchestra and conductor Sean Zhang.

Concerto 4-3 by Jennifer Higdon, written for the string trio Time for Three. They played it with the Philadelphia Orchestra, conducted by Sean Zhang. Today's Philadelphia Orchestra in Concert began with music by Jean Sibelius, a composer who has long been closely associated with our local ensemble. Sibelius was a favorite of past music directors Leopold Stokowski and Eugene Ormandy, who introduced his works to Philadelphia audiences on many occasions, often giving their U.S. premieres. And their successors have kept up that tradition. Here's a concert performance by the Philadelphians of the Symphony No. 7 by Sibelius. Yannick Nézet-Séguin conducts.

The Symphony No. 7 by Jean Sibelius, a live performance by the Philadelphia Orchestra and Yannick Nézet-Séguin in 2018. This was our postscript to today's broadcast of the Philadelphia Orchestra in Concert. I'm Melinda Whiting, and you're listening to WRTI 90.1.

0: This is the Composer's Datebook for September 21st. I'm John Burge. On today's date, in 1962, the Russian-born composer Igor Stravinsky returned to his homeland for the first time in nearly half a century. When Stravinsky left in 1914, Tsar Nicholas was still on the throne. By 1962, a lot had changed. For starters, Stravinsky's music had been severely criticized in the Soviet Union. Tikhon Krennikov, first secretary of the Soviet Composers Union, branded Stravinsky, quote, the apostle of reactionary forces in bourgeois music, close quote. Dmitri Shostakovich had condemned, quote, the unwholesome influence of Stravinsky and his complete divorce from the true demands of our time. Whether Krennikov or Shostakovich really believed this, or merely parroted the official party line, is debatable. But Stravinsky's return to Russia proved a profoundly emotional experience for all concerned. The 80-year-old composer reconnected with old friends he hadn't seen in 50 years and relatives he had never met. And yes, Stravinsky even met with Krennikov and Shostakovich. Stravinsky led the Moscow Symphony in his Symphonic Ode and Orpheus Ballet. Stravinsky's American assistant Robert Kraft led the orchestra in Stravinsky's revolutionary The Rite of Spring, all to thunderous applause. For an encore, Stravinsky returned to conduct a quintessentially Russian score, his own 1917 arrangement of the Volga Boatman Song. Composer's Datebook is produced by APM, American Public Media, in collaboration with the American Composers Forum, reminding you that all music was once new.
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The Beatles' If I Fell, penned by John Lennon, if we're going to be accurate, and that would be Göran Zulcher's own arrangement, and he played it for us. Good evening, it's Classical Music for a Monday night. I'm Steve Seal. Coming up, Brahms' first violin sonata, well, actually, the fifth that he wrote, but the first that he published. All the others before it wound up in the bin. Have you ever seen the Will-O-the-Wisp? It is the ghostly, flickering light seen at night over swamps and marshes and bogs. I guess you'd have to make your way to a swamp, marsh, or bog first. But this is where that phrase, swamp gas, comes from. I don't understand the science behind it myself, but apparently it's not uncommon for there to be mysterious light. Interpreted to be ghosts or wood sprites or spirits for a long time. This is the Minuet of the Will-O-the-Wisps by Hector Berlioz.

The Minuet of the Will-O-the-Wisps by Berlioz, played there by the Baltimore Symphony Orchestra, led by David Zinman. This is Jeff Beal at the piano playing his own piece called Autumn.

Brahms' first violin sonata was actually the fifth such work that he wrote. He rejected the first four tries, which is not surprising if you know anything about the incredible perfectionism of Brahms, which is that he quite famously spent some 20 years churning over the production of his first symphony. Well, the wait was worth it on pretty much everything that he did said churning over, and this is his first violin sonata in G major, played here by Stefan Jacquive, violin, Max Levinson at the piano.

The Violin Sonata No. 1 by Johannes Brahms. Played there by violinist Stefan Jakiv and pianist Max Levinson.

In Xanadu did Kubla Khan a stately pleasure dome decree. This is Charles Tomlinson Griffiths' setting of those words, the pleasure dome of Kubla Khan, in music here as performed by the Seattle Symphony, led by Gerard Schwartz.

Samuel Taylor Coleridge's poem Kubla Khan, given the musical treatment there. The Pleasure Dome of Kubla Khan by composer Charles Tomlinson Griffiths.

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1: a few years ago, Gwilym Simcarte was chosen as one of the 1,000 most influential people in London by the Evening Standard newspaper. Who is he? He's a Welsh pianist and composer working in both jazz and classical music, and clearly his influence continues to be felt. Just a couple of weeks ago, his music was heard across the UK on BBC Radio, and tonight it'll be heard right here. It's appropriate that the saxophone is included in this piece, as he works quite a bit in the jazz idiom. His triple concerto was played at the Proms Festival, and it will be part of tonight's Extra Eclectic with a showcase of composers from the UK. Stay tuned. Another Welsh composer to start this week's show, and that's Hugh Watkins with the charming H-U-W spelling to Hugh. And this is his piece called Spring, played by violinist Krizia Ostoshevich with Daniel Tong at the piano.

Spring by the Welsh composer Hugh Watkins. Krizia Ososthewicz played the violin and Daniel Tong the piano. It's Extra Eclectic, where classical music is always arriving. I'm Steve Seal. For any composer, having a new piece played at the BBC Proms Festival is a big deal, because it means your music is going to be heard by an audience that is many, multiple times the size of a typical classical music audience. The Proms is not only broadcast live on the BBC throughout Britain, but many of the concerts are on TV, too. And, of course, on the radio in America as well. And it is our pleasure to be your source for highlights from the Proms in the evening hours at this time of the night all summer long. And on Monday nights, that means it's a modern piece, because the Proms is a big place for premieres and 20th and 21st century music, too. So tonight we're going to listen to a piece by the composer that the London Evening Standard newspaper a few years ago called described as one of the 1,000 most influential people in London. And that is the Welsh composer Gwilym Simcock. His triple concerto for saxophone, horn, and cello. And it's soprano saxophone soloist Jess Gillam here with Ben Goldscheider horn and another very famous Brit, Sheku Kane Mason, playing the cello here, and Sakari Oromo leading the BBC Symphony Orchestra from the 2026 Proms.

What a work. Thrilling and beautiful. The Triple Concerto for Saxophone, Horn, and Cello by the Welsh composer Gwilym Simcock. Recorded there live at the Royal Albert Hall at the 2026 BBC Proms Festival just a couple of weeks back. Jess Gillum, soprano saxophone, Ben Goldscheider played the horn, and Sheku Kane Mason was the cellist there with the BBC Symphony Orchestra led by Sakare Oromo. Highlights from the 2026 BBC Proms Festival every weeknight at this hour of the evening, and you can also hear them again at our website, yourclassical.org. Look for the Proms highlights, but keep in mind, they're only there for a couple of weeks.

A bit more from saxophonist Jess Gillum here with the Jess Gillum Ensemble, and this is a piece by Will Gregory called Orbit.

Will Gregory, the composer of that piece, English musician and record producer and electronic musician as well. A piece of his called Orbit, the Jess Gillum soprano saxophone ensemble performing.

English composer Ryan Latimer, his very interesting fellow, he admits that he was very strongly influenced by the cartoons that he watched when he was a kid and all the zany music that was part of those cartoons. It was very formative in his early musical education. This is a piece of his called Antiarchy, played by the BBC Symphony Orchestra, conducted by Pierre-André Valade, and music of Ryan Latimer.

wacky world of English composer Ryan Latimer, who said he was very much inspired by the wacky music of cartoons, especially Warner Brothers cartoons when he was young. And you can very much hear that zany quality in his music. Antiarchy, the name of that piece, played by the BBC Symphony Orchestra, led by Pierre-André Vallade. The program's archive is online at yourclassical.org. Click on Hosted Shows and you'll find Extra Eclectic right there. 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
1: Thing was a bit weird. Paco Labelle's canon, that's not modern. Except hang on for just a few minutes and you realize, wait a minute, something odd is going on here. Long before Brian Eno was a record producer to the stars, he was one of music's most unclassifiable true eclectics. And his deconstruction of Paco Labelle's canon is pretty famous. We'll enjoy it coming up as part of this hour of Extra Eclectic. I'm Steve Seal. Stay close.

That's called Fields of Forever by American composer Chad Lawson, who played piano with cellist Peter Gregson, and Esther Yu played the violin. It's Extra Eclectic. I'm Steve Seal. Something always entertaining and beautiful and weird by Brian Eno in a couple of minutes here. Some of the sleep music of Max Richter and the multiple pianos describing a starry sky by Jane Antonia Cornish later on. This is from the Scottish composer Anna Meredith. It's called Honeyed Words, played here by the Ligeti Quartet.

the Ligeti Quartet with a piece called Honeyed Words by Scottish composer Anna Meredith. Tonight's music is supported in part by the National Gallery of Art, the nation's art museum. National Gallery members fuel creativity across the country. Join this community of art lovers from wherever you call home, starting at $75. Join today at nga.gov. Well, the one of rock's true Renaissance men is a Renaissance man in part because he hardly has ever limited himself to rock music, and that is Brian Eno, one of the sort of gentleman scholar philosophers of modern music, who produces some famous rock records, but also has been quite the experimentalist throughout his career. And early on, back in the, late 1970s, he did this, which was to summon an ensemble of classical players to play this very strange kind of disintegration of the canon by Johann Pachelbel in such a way that all the different musicians present are not able to hear what the other ones are doing. And the other instruction is for them to play the piece at whatever tempo they so choose, even really slowly if they like. And here's the result.

0: two deconstructions, as it were, of the canon by Johann Pachelbel by Brian Eno. Played there by the Cockpit Ensemble, conducted by another fine composer, Gavin Bryars, in that classic recording from the late 1970s. I'm Steve Seal. You're listening to Extra Eclectic.
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0: And we'll continue here with something from Max Richter from his massive magnum opus, which I think is over 8 hours long, Sleep, which is appropriate, given that the entire concept behind this piece was not only that he intended it to be music to sleep to, but there have been performances where people sleep to it, and set out cots, and they sleep as it is being performed. So this is Path 19.

Path 19 from Sleep by Max Richter, played by the American Contemporary Music Ensemble. From Sleep to a Night Sky here from English composer Jane Antonia Cornish. This is called Sky for multiple pianos and Vicky Chow playing all the parts.

Sky by Jane Antonia Cornish. Multi-tracked pianos, all of those piano parts played by Vicky Chow. This is from the British composer Sally Beamish. It's a piece based on a traditional Shetland fiddle tune called The Day Dawn.

The Day Dawn by Sally Beamish, based on an old fiddle tune, an old Celtic fiddle tune, the Swedish Chamber Orchestra conducted by Ola Rudner. The program's archive is online at yourclassical.org. Click on Hosted Shows and you'll find it there. Jennifer Allen puts together the playlists on the program. I'm Steve Seal. It's Extra Eclectic.

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1: They are words to live by. And they are words that the Catalyst Quartet put into action. For the past 15 or 20 years, the Catalyst Quartet remembers hearing music by composers like Florence Price, William Grant Still, and Samuel Coleridge Taylor. Music that had not been widely recorded or published. Music that was ready for an ensemble like them to record or publish. So a few years ago, they took it upon themselves to start recording this music. They've released 3 albums now with music by these composers, and they call the series Uncovered. You'll hear some of the music that they uncovered from Florence Price, and they'll talk more about the project in about 15 minutes. I'm Jalene Kahn, and I'm really glad that you're here tonight. Hope you're doing well. This is Dance of the Swans from Tchaikovsky's Swan Lake.

When Swan Lake premiered in the late 1800s, it was a bit of a failure for Tchaikovsky. It got a lot of criticism. The dancers thought the choreography was too hard to dance to, and people thought the dancing distracted from the brilliant score. Today, it's one of the greatest and most performed ballets of all time. Dance of the Swans from Tchaikovsky's Swan Lake, performed there by the Royal Philharmonic Orchestra with violinist Barry Griffiths and conductor Charles McCarris.

0: A few years ago, the Catalyst Quartet decided to be the change they wanted to see. They recorded music by composers whose music had not widely been recorded or published even. Here they'll talk a little bit about the project and then play some music by Florence Price.
1: The inception of the series, which started in 2018, we thought it was going to be one album. We thought, oh, we know this piece, we know that piece, they're great, we have to record them, this only makes sense. Then luckily we called the thing Uncovered because more and more music started to be uncovered, and it turned into this multi-volume recording project.

Neeme Järvi conducted the Detroit Symphony Orchestra with that performance of Symphony No. 2 by Zdeněk Fibich on Music Through the Night.

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1: You're at someone's house and you all cook dinner together. Or this time of year, it might be sports. Sports, sports, and more sports on the weekend. Well, on the weekends, in the Mendelssohn home, it was all about music. Mother Mendelssohn often would arrange concerts at their home, which was more like a small palace. She often hired small orchestras to play the music that her kids had written. Their home is where a lot of music by the Mendelssohn child prodigies was heard for the first time, including this piece of music. Even though it's not the weekend, we'll get in on this tradition with music by Felix Mendelssohn coming up in the next 20 minutes. Also coming up is a performance by guitarist Zhu Feiyong. I hope you can stick around for that. How about a little Mozart? Symphony No. 15 is performed here by the Danish National Chamber Orchestra.

The Danish National Chamber Orchestra, conducted by Adam Fischer, playing Symphony No. 15 by Mozart. From one child prodigy, we'll hear another coming up in about 5 minutes.

Guitarist Zhu Feiyong was born at the end of the Cultural Revolution in China. And by the time she became a teenager, she was enamored with the guitar. But even though the Cultural Revolution had been over for years, the guitar still wasn't taken as a serious instrument in China. She has gone on to show her home country different when it comes to this instrument. She became the first ever guitarist from China to enter London's Royal Academy of Music. And she's the first Chinese guitarist to gain recognition on the world stage. Throughout her career, she's played a lot of Chinese folk music, and that's what we'll hear from her with this recording.

Spring Breeze by Yu Jiandang, performed by guitarist Zhu Feiyong. When Felix Mendelssohn was 14 years old, he wrote this piece of music to play with his violin teacher. And it was at his family home that the music premiered. His mom hired a small orchestra to play with him and his violin teacher. And when he heard it, he went back and made some tweaks. And then a few weeks later, it was heard by the public for the first time. A concerto for piano and violin by Felix Mendelssohn, performed by the Orpheus Chamber Orchestra and Marta Argerich and Gidon Kremer.

Jazz in the daytime, classical at night. 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

This is music from what's been called the greatest comic ballets of the 19th century. The ballet was so successful, really an instant hit. It sold out in theaters for months. All of this success should have made the leading ballerina a star, right? Well, that part of the success story is really tragic. You'll hear the rest of the story and music from this ballet coming up in the next 20 minutes. 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Violin and harp play a fantasy by Camille Saint-Saëns.

violinist Patricia Shee and harpist Marianne Lamontec, with A Fantasy by Camille Saint-Saëns on Music Through the Night. I'm Jalene Kahn, and I hope you're doing well tonight. It's really good to have your company. Coming up, we'll hear some music from what's been called the greatest comic ballet of the 19th century. That's in about 5 minutes.

In the 1950s, a high school in Montana commissioned William Grant Still to write some music for them. In the piece, William Grant Still reflected his interest of American folk art and music. This is the piece that he wrote for that high school. It's a serenade.

A serenade by William Grant Still, performed by the Royal Scottish National Orchestra with conductor Avlana Eisenberg on Music Through the Night. In Paris in the late 1800s, it would be hard to get a ticket for Coppelia. The premiere of this ballet was an instant hit, and it was sold out in Paris for weeks. The 16-year-old star of the show was a ballerina who should have went on and had an incredible career after this success. But shortly after the premiere, the Franco-Prussian War broke out. That forced the closure of that Paris opera house. Nobody got paid, and the ballerina ended up on the streets. She died of smallpox and malnourishment on her 17th birthday. Coppelia Act 1, it's music by Leo Delibes.

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sisters Marta and Ani Aznavourian, say that most Armenians have an extraordinarily strong sense of being Armenian, even if they weren't born there. These sisters have a strong sense of what it means to be Armenian. And on a recent album, they included music that are like little windows into memories of their grandparents, who really helped to connect them to their heritage. And it was quite a cathartic experience to record these gems. You're going to hear them talk about that in just a second. But first, let's get into the music. The Aznavourian duo playing a piece by Armenian composer Aram Khachaturian.

0: That's a piece by Aram Khachaturian that's included on the album Gems from Armenia, recorded by sisters cellist Ani Aznavourian and pianist Marta Aznavourian. When they recorded this album, they really had their grandfather on their mind. Here, they're going to share with you what a special relationship they had with him and what it was like to record some of this music and think of him during the process.
1: He was an extremely loving grandfather, very present in our lives. He'd come over every day, and he'd listen to us practice, no matter what we were practicing. So when we were recording this music, we were thinking, oh gosh, he listened to us play so many things like scales and etudes and modern music. He would have loved these Armenian tunes that reminded him of his childhood, of the sacrifices his parents made. It would have meant so much to him. We got kind of sentimental thinking about that as we were recording. We just loved him so much, and he was a big part of our thoughts as we were recording this music.
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0: Franz Doppler was one of the great flute players of the Romantic era, and that's a piece of music he originally wrote for two flutes, for him and his brother to play. Hungarian Pastoral Fantasy by Franz Doppler. James Galway orchestrated that version that we heard performed by the Tokyo Concert Orchestra and flutist Jean-Pierre Rampal on Music Through the Night. A Beethoven string quartet is coming up in just a minute. I'm Jalene Kahn, and I hope you can stick around.
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0: The Cleveland Quartet plays Beethoven's String Quartet No. 3.

String Quartet No. 3 by Beethoven, performed by the Cleveland Quartet on Music Through the Night. English composer Ruth Gipps was born in 1921, and she was a child prodigy. She won competitions when she was a lot younger than the other people in those competitions. She had a really successful performing career, but then in her early 30s, a hand injury ended that career. She had written a little bit of music up until then, but focused entirely on composing after her injury. Here's a horn concerto by Ruth Gipps.

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This composer had a really fascinating life. The kind of thing that you see on a made-for-TV movie. She was a strong-willed kid who really wanted to be a composer. But this was a time when women just did not do that as a job. She was married to a man 25 years her senior and was the perfect housewife for years. There's a lot more to her story, and we'll talk about some of it when we hear her music in the next 45 minutes.

When this female composer was only 10 years old, she won a scholarship to the Royal Conservatory of Music in London. There, she studied with Herbert Howells, Ray Vaughan Williams, and other great composers. She went on to write quite a bit of music, but sadly died at the young age of 53. Here is her Festival Scherzo for piano and strings.

pianist Martin Roscoe and Guildhall Strings with a festival scherzo for piano and strings by Madeline Dring. Hey there, I'm Jillian Kahn, and I hope you're doing well. We're going to hear some music from Piano Four Hands, written by a composer whose life is kind of like a made-for-TV movie. That's coming up in the next 40 minutes. We'll also hear some solo guitar music, so I hope you can settle in and stick around. The Netherlands Chamber Orchestra play a sinfonia by Johann Christian Bach.

50 years separated father Johann Sebastian from son Johann Christian Bach. And his dad is, of course, where he learned everything. A sinfonia by J.C. Bach, David Zinman conducted the Netherlands Chamber Orchestra. 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

Guitar Sonatina by Manuel Ponce, performed by guitarist Manuel Barrueco, who says that music is what feelings sound like. And of course, through music, we can communicate so many feelings that you sometimes just can't express with words.

He had some big name friends, but Adalbert Gierowetz, his name isn't as well remembered as some of his friends like Mozart, Haydn, and Beethoven. We'll hear Symphony No. 2 by Gierowetz, performed here by the London Mozart Players.

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0: During a time when women really couldn't be a composer, that's all Melanie Boni wanted to do. She was a strong-willed kid who taught herself piano, and a family friend eventually convinced her parents to send her for lessons. When she did start writing music, she shortened her name Melanie to Mel to sound less feminine. And from there, her life got really complicated. She was married to a man 25 years her senior, but had a child with another man. She watched that child grow up from afar before eventually taking her in and confessing that she was her mom. It seems like Melanie Boni had so many feelings, and she really channeled that into her music.

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Claude Debussy's La Plus Que Lente. That is slower than slow. Dramatically slow, I guess. It was meant to be a slower version of a standard style, the slow waltz, the valse lente. And a composer from Debussy's time, Léon Roque, added another pianist to that solo piano work. So a four-hands piano piece with married couple Alessio Bax and Lucille Chung performing together at the piano here on WRTI 90.1. Good morning, I'm John Search. Thanks for being here this Tuesday morning. Hope Monday treated you well. It's raining outside in Philadelphia, 59 degrees. That's the general theme of the day. High near 63, rainy out, and low tonight around 55. Should be drier tomorrow. On the way, we'll hear from Jean-Ferry Rebel, also Louise Farenc, and somewhat soon we'll hear from Franz von Suppé. We have now, though, Joseph Haydn's Cello Concerto No. 2. Daniel Müller-Schott on the cello, and Richard Tognetti leads the Australian Chamber Orchestra.

0: Joseph Haydn's cello concerto number 2 in D major. Daniel Müller shot on the cello and Richard Tognetti led the Australian Chamber Orchestra. Here on listener-supported WRTI, across the Philadelphia area, WRTI connects music lovers through shared performances and discoveries. 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It's 6:31. Music next by Franz von Suppé. 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Music and artistic director Yannick Nézet-Séguin kicks off a season-long celebration of Mahler with his Symphony No. 5. Also on the program is Julia Wolf's Liberty Bell, written to celebrate America's 250th birthday. October 1st through 3rd at the Kimmel Center. Tickets and information at philorc.org.
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0: We have selections from Jean-Ferry Rebel's ballet Les Éléments. Now, that's the elements, the classical elements of earth, water, fire, air. We'll hear from all four, and we'll hear from Philadelphia's own Tempesta di Mare.

selections from Jean-Ferry Rebel's ballet Les Éléments, The Elements, and Philadelphia's own Tempesta di Mare performing here on WRTI. The other day, I went to a concert that was listed in our live classical music newsletter, Fanfare, and someone there asked me, how do I find out about more live classical music? Well, subscribe to Fanfare at wrti.org/fanfare. You'll be up to date on Tempesta di Mare's season, among others. And that's made possible by you. WRTI's fall drive begins Thursday, but you don't have to wait to show your support. 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Here's Joanne Polk at the piano.

0: The 11th etude from a set by Louise Farenc. Presto, tempo marking fast. Joanne Polk at the piano on WRTI. We're just over 15 minutes away from it being time to march. On the way there, we will hear from Michal Glinka. And up next, Johannes Brahms.
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Ich schwing mein Horn ins Jammertal. Music by Johannes Brahms, setting an old German folk poem. John Elliott Gardner leading the Monteverdi Choir. The title translates to I blow my horn into the Valley of Tears. And well, the city is a Valley of Tears this morning. It's going to be today. They're falling from the sky. John Search here with you. This Tuesday morning, contrary to the TV show, it is rainy in Philadelphia. 57 out at the moment, going up to about 63 today, 80% chance of rain, and down to about 55 tonight. Rain tapering off, should be dry by tomorrow. We're about 10 minutes away from it being time to march. Later on, we will hear from Camille Saint-Saëns. Also, music by Mozart is on the way. And taking us to our march, we have a waltz. This is the Waltz Fantasy in B minor by Mikhail Glinka. Here's the Radio France Philharmonic, led by Pavel Järvi.

One of the earliest in a great Russian tradition of waltzes, the Waltz Fantasy in B minor by Mikhail Glinka. We heard the Philharmonic Orchestra of Radio France, led by Pavel Yarvi, here on your classical and jazz station, WRTI 90.1, WRTI.org. And I normally, well, talk about that later at 7:15.

The March from Gustav Holst's Second Suite for Military Band for our Suzalarm this morning. Howard Dunn leading the Dallas Wind Symphony here on WRTI. 90.1 WRTI.org, and I ran out of time to say it, but if you're going to take us outside with the WRTI app, bring an umbrella. I will have my rain gear for a Love Park Supreme this afternoon. So join us in Love Park all week to celebrate John Coltrane's centennial. We have a Suzalarm Club, which you can join or nominate someone to at WRTI.org/Suzalarm. It's a great way to celebrate a birthday or an anniversary. Or I'll keep on saying it's marching band season, so it would be a great time to hear from some people in marching bands, or if you've got a kid who is in a marching band. Got any graduating seniors who perhaps later this football season will be marching their final field show? That's at WRTI.org/Suzalarm, and while you're there, click that donate button at the top of the page and support the music that you love. We have Mozart now, the third movement of his Posthorn Serenade. Here's Concertos Musicos Wien, led by Nicholas Harnoncourt.

Mozart on WRTI, the third movement of his Posthorn Serenade, Concertos Musicus Wien, led by Nicholas Harnett-Court. It's 7:29, we have music next by Camille Saint-Saëns, of his Posthorn Serenade, Concertos Musicus Wien, led by Nicholas Harnett-Court.

0: Camisa Sauce, Introduction, and Rondo Capriccioso. It's a virtuoso showpiece for a solo violinist, and so we heard Joshua Bell with the Royal Philharmonic led by Andrew Litton here on your classical and jazz station, WRTI 90.1.
1: Stardate September 22nd. The sun speaks to us. It tells us about conditions deep inside it, far below its surface. That helps scientists understand how the sun is put together, how it works, and how it changes. Listening to the sun is called helioseismology. It works in the same way that seismology works on Earth. Motions inside the sun generate sound waves. Those waves can travel all the way around the sun. And they can travel deep inside it. They cause the surface to vibrate, and scientists can measure the vibrations, the sun's voice. The voice is complicated. It's producing many frequencies of sound, like a diva singing many octaves of notes all at the same time. Some of the waves penetrate all the way to the core, where the sun generates energy. Others stay close to the surface. Scientists have to unscramble this cacophony to understand what the waves are telling us. One thing that scientists have learned recently is that an important region in its magnetic field has changed over the past four decades. Today, that region is much closer to the surface than it was 40 years ago, suggesting that our star is undergoing some changes. The magnetic field is especially important to Earth. Magnetic storms can knock out satellites and power grids, disrupt radio waves, and cause other problems. So we may be able to better protect our technology by listening to the voice of the sun. Our web address is stardate.org. For the McDonald Observatory, I'm Billy Henry.
2: 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Made with love in the city of brotherly love. Heard all around the world.

The Pork and Beans Rag by Charles Luckheath Roberts. Rick Benjamin led the Paragon Ragtime Orchestra on WRTI. Charles Luckheath Roberts, also known as Lucky Roberts, was born here in Philadelphia and later moved to New York, where he was part of the Harlem Renaissance. The Paragon Ragtime Orchestra has a 3-volume compilation called Black Manhattan, a whole bunch of different composers from the Harlem Renaissance. And you get to hear about that, perhaps discover it. 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And thank you. We have music by Franz Schubert now, a rondo in A major for four hands piano. Here are Maria Joao Pires and Ricardo Castro.

0: A Rondo in A Major by Franz Schubert for four hands piano, Maria João Pires and Ricardo Castro performing.
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0: I've got my rain gear with me today, so hope to see you this afternoon. It's 5 minutes to 8 o'clock. We've got a decent amount of Beethoven in the next hour. We'll also hear from Tchaikovsky, Chopin, Sibelius, and of course we'll begin the hour with our breakfast with Bach. We will go there with the third movement of Antonín Dvořák's American String Quartet. That would be his 12th. Here is the Hagen Quartet.

0: The fast movement of Antonín Dvořák's string quartet number 12, that would be his American string quartet, using what he learned from his time in our country and what he learned from his student, H.T. Burley. We heard the Hagen Quartet.
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0: It's 8 o'clock. We have a brassy breakfast with Bach this morning. This is an arrangement by Matthew Knight of a movement from the cantata, actually the title movement from the cantata, Ich freue mich in dir, I rejoice in you. Here is Septura.

Breakfast with Bach on Brass this morning, the opening title chorus of the cantata Ich freue mich in dir, Matthew Knight's arrangement performed by Septura here on WRTI 90.1. Good morning, I'm John Search. How are you today? It's rainy out in Philadelphia, 57 degrees, going up to 63 today, 80% chance of rain, and low tonight around 55. The rain is supposed to taper off tonight and should be dry tomorrow. I've got my rain gear today so we can hang out in Love Park from noon to 2 and listen to some Coltrane this afternoon. We've got Pyotr Tchaikovsky coming up in this hour. We've also got works by Frédéric Chopin and by Jean Sibelius on the way. And for now, we have a fair amount of Beethoven selections from his ballet, The Creatures of Prometheus. Here's the Montreal Symphony Orchestra, led by Kent Nagano.

0: Beethoven on WRTI with some music for the stage, not too much for his own theater music. He wrote incidental music, but he only wrote one opera and one ballet. And we heard selections from The Creatures of Prometheus, his only ballet. Kent Nagano leading the Montreal Symphony Orchestra here on your classical and jazz station, WRTI 90.1, made possible by you. And our fall fun drive begins this Thursday. 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We have Piotr Tchaikovsky on the way. Supporting WRTI, the Philadelphia Orchestra. Yannick Nézet-Séguin leads the world premiere of Symphonic Rituals from Leonard Bernstein's Mass, heard for the first time in a purely orchestral arrangement. The program also features Brahms' first piano concerto with pianist Alexandra Kantorow. Yannick leads Bernstein and Brahms September 25th through 27th. Tickets and information at philorc.org.
1: Where the sounds of the past meet the ideas of the future. Inspiring our present. 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

The third movement of Pyotr Tchaikovsky's Manfred Symphony. Inspired by the titular Lord Byron poem, Vasily Petrenko led the Royal Liverpool Philharmonic. Supporting WRTI, the Philadelphia Orchestra. Yannick Nézet-Séguin leads an opening night celebration with Beethoven's Ninth Symphony featuring the Philadelphia Symphonic Choir and guest soloists. Plus, the orchestra performs the U.S. premiere of composer-in-residence Joe Hisaishi's Orbis, written as a companion piece to Beethoven's symphony. 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Tickets at philorc.org. We have Frédéric Chopin now, his Barcarolle in F-sharp major, Christian Zimmermann at the piano.

Frédéric Chopin's Barcarolle in F sharp major. Christian Zimmermann at the piano on WRTI 90.1. 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It's just over 4 minutes until 9 o'clock, and we're going to go there with Jean Sibelius. This is an arrangement by Nick Ashby, and it's a section of Sibelius' symphonic poem Finlandia for vocal ensemble. The text, Be Still My Soul. Here are the King's Singers.

0: Be Still My Soul, set to music from Jean Sibelius's Finlandia, the King's Singers performing here on WRTI 90.1, WRTI.org. I had hopefully been saying take us outside with a WRTI app, but it's official that a Love Park Supreme for today has been canceled due to the rain. But we'll be back in Love Park tomorrow evening for the actual centennial of John Coltrane, and make sure to tune in tonight at midnight. Starting at midnight is our Coltrane 100 Philly Marathon. 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
0: WRTI thanks James in Spring, Texas, and Edwin in Marlton, New Jersey, for increasing their support. 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

Hendel on WRTI, a chaconne from Terpsichore, which was part of another opera that he wrote. It's a stage work that was an accompaniment to his opera, Il Pastor Fido. Katharina Zuska led the Freitags Academy here on WRTI. The Friday Academy is the translation of that. Good morning, I'm John Search. Thanks very much for listening with me on this rainy day in Philadelphia. 57 degrees and unfortunately too rainy today for us to have a Love Park Supreme in a Love Park today. But tomorrow's forecast is dry. Tomorrow is John Coltrane's centennial, and we'll be in the park in the later afternoon and evening with live music, and our John Coltrane marathon starts at midnight tonight. We've got music by Sergei Rachmaninoff and Leonard Bernstein in this hour, and we have Carl Maria von Weber now, his first clarinet concerto. Maurice Janssens leads the Berlin Philharmonic, and clarinetist Andreas Ottensamer.

0: One of the most important composers for the clarinet, Carl Maria von Weber's first clarinet concerto, Andreas Odenzammer, the soloist, and Maris Janssens led the Berlin Philharmonic here on WRTI. Music next by Joseph Kosma.
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Joseph Kosma's Les Feuilles Mortes, that is, Dead Leaves, or rather, Autumn Leaves, for the first day of the season. Violinist Daniel Lozakovich performing with pianist Hélène Mercier. Supporting WRTI, the Academy of Vocal Arts. 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We have Sergei Rachmaninoff now, second movement of his first symphony. John Wilson leads the Sinfonia of London.

Second movement of Sergei Rachmaninoff's First Symphony. John Wilson led the Sinfonia of London here on WRTI. I unfortunately won't be seeing you later today as the rain has precluded today's edition of A Love Park Supreme, but our Coltrane Marathon begins at midnight tonight for Coltrane's actual centennial, and we'll be back in the park tomorrow, late afternoon and evening. Read more at WRTI.org. Melinda Whiting has more great music for you coming up. I will leave you with a suite from Leonard Bernstein's Indeed, AGOA leading the Minnesota Orchestra. I'm John Search. Thanks so much for listening with me today. Have a great rest of your day. Till tomorrow.

0: The inspiring close to a suite, an orchestral suite, drawn from the wonderful operetta Candide by Leonard Bernstein, this arrangement by Charlie Harmon, and a performance by the Minnesota Orchestra led by AGOA. And although the music was arranged really according to musical concerns rather than the plot of Candide, you have to end with Make Our Garden Grow, right? 10 a.m. is the time on a Tuesday morning. Good morning to you. I'm Melinda Whiting with you for the next few hours until 2 p.m. In our first hour together, we'll be hearing a piano sonata by Franz Joseph Haydn. We'll hear the prelude to Die Meistersinger by Richard Wagner, and there's much more music ahead, including a scherzo for flute and string quartet in a moment.
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Some really delightful music by the American composer Arthur Foote. His Scherzo for Flute and String Quartet was performed by flutist Eugenia Zuckerman and the Shanghai String Quartet. Here on WRTI 90.1, 6 past 10 is the time. There's some Haydn just ahead. And the weather outside, well, it's one of those rainy days. It's raining just about everywhere, and they will continue through much of the day, along with some breezy conditions. Winds gusting from the northeast as high as 20 miles per hour. Tonight, that chance of showers continues into the evening. Then things, well, they don't exactly clear up. It will still be cloudy, the low around 55, but the chance of rain goes down. Tomorrow, mostly cloudy, a high of 67 and breezy, but no rain in the forecast, at least at this point. 59 right now at the airport in Philadelphia. Harrisburg has 57 and the Jersey Shore 61. And if you've been following our John Coltrane Centennial Love Park Supreme events, sadly, today's events have been canceled due to the inclement weather. But the rest of the celebration will go on for the rest of the week. And, of course, tomorrow, the actual centennial special event at Love Park, 4 to 7:30 p.m. with the Jaleel Shaw Trio. 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Just click on a Love Park Supreme, the very first story online. 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Here's some piano music by Haydn, his Sonata No. 52 in E-flat major, played for us by Paul Lewis.

0: Music by Franz Joseph Haydn, and one of those pieces where his sense of humor is really, really comes to the fore. The Piano Sonata No. 52 in E-flat major, played for us beautifully by Paul Lewis here on WRTI 90.1. 10:28 is the time. I'm Melinda Whiting with you up until 2 p.m. today, and we have the prelude to Die Meistersinger, music by Richard Wagner, coming up.
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2: 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Yannick Nézet-Séguin leads an opening night celebration with Beethoven's Ninth Symphony featuring the Philadelphia Symphonic Choir and guest soloists. 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

From a live performance by the London Philharmonic Orchestra led by Klaus Tennstedt, terrific performance of the prelude to Die Meistersinger von Nürnberg, Richard Wagner's 1868 music drama. You heard it here on WRTI 90.1. Well, while Wagner was creating music dramas, his contemporary, Belgian contemporary, Félix Godefroy, was taking concert stages by storm as the Paganini of the harp, he became known. He was born just a few years after Wagner and was an important teacher as well, and harpists loved to play his music. We'll hear some of it right now, a concert etude in E-flat minor performed by Valérie Milhaud.

Harpist Valerie Milo with music by Félix Godefroy, 19th century harp virtuoso, Belgian origin, and often called the Paganini of the harp in his time. We heard his concert etude in E flat minor here on WRTI 90.1. 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And by the way, you have noticed the weather outside, and if you've been following our John Coltrane centennial celebrations, including live events in Love Park in Center City, Philadelphia, well, you'll want to know that today's Love Park Supreme events have been canceled due to the rain. So don't head for Love Park today, but plan to go tomorrow from 4 to 7:30 p.m. when there will be a great performance by the Jaleel Shaw Trio, and there are more events throughout the week to celebrate the centennial. The actual day is tomorrow, and you can learn more about it on our website at WRTI.org. Let's close this hour with music by the Brazilian composer and conductor Alberto Nepomuceno. Here's his Suite Antique.

0: Music by the Brazilian composer and conductor Alberto Nepomuceno, who lived in the late 19th century and early 20th. We heard his Suite Antique, Opus 11. You heard its sort of ancient style. The English Chamber Orchestra was led by Neil Thompson here on WRTI 90.1. It is 11 o'clock, time for a morning meditation after just a bit of business.
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0: Well, good morning to you. I'm Melinda Whiting with you for the next few hours until 2 p.m. And in this 11 o'clock hour, we'll hear some chamber music by Robert Schumann, also the great Symphony in D minor, the only symphony by César Franck, and guitar music by Spanish composer Federico Moreno Toroba. But right now it is time for our morning meditation, and we mark the first day of autumn. Well, we're being a little bit, we're jumping the gun just a little bit because the actual moment is 8:05 tonight, but let's celebrate anyway with this lovely setting of a piece called Autumn, a poem by Charles Anthony Silvestri. The music is by Ola Yelo, and the Choir of Royal Holloway performs under Rupert Goff's direction.

Beautiful choral music by Ola Gyelo, based on a text by Charles Anthony Silvestri, his piece called Autumn, to mark the first day of autumn as our morning meditation. We heard the choir of Royal Holloway led by Rupert Goff here on WRTI 90.1. We bring you a morning meditation each weekday at 11 o'clock to bring us all a moment of calm and serenity, which really helps to reset the day. Hope that did it for you. Well, the weather outside today is pretty showery, although it's starting to diminish in various parts of our listening area. The high near 63 degrees, and tonight a chance of showers remains, mostly in the evening, and then mostly cloudy, a low down to 55. Mostly cloudy for Wednesday as well, but no mention of rain in the forecast. A high near 67, and things should brighten up on Thursday. 59 right now at the airport in Philadelphia, and in Mount Pocono, 54, Coatesville, 57 degrees. And as you might imagine, due to the weather, we've had to cancel today's live events in Love Park at noon in celebration of the Coltrane Centennial due to the weather. However, we will resume those events tomorrow at Love Park, 4 p.m. to 7:30 p.m. with the Jaleel Shaw Trio. You can read all about our John Coltrane Centennial at our website at wrti.org. Click on the first story, Love Park Supreme. Well, some music by Robert Schumann now. His three romances, Opus 94, which he conceived for oboe and piano, they also work very well, played on the clarinet, as we hear them, played by Gene Johnson with Stephen Osborne at the piano.

0: Three Romances, originally for oboe and piano by Robert Schumann, his Opus 94. That, of course, was not an oboe, but a clarinet, played by Gene Johnson with pianist Stephen Osborne. And that music sounds really quite lovely on the clarinet. You heard it here on WRTI 90.1, where in a moment we will listen to one of the great symphonies of the 19th century. The Symphony in D Minor by César Franck is coming up.
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Marvelous music from César Franck, his symphony from 1888, the Symphony in D Minor, a performance by the Berlin Radio Symphony Orchestra, and that performance conducted by Vladimir Ashkenazy here on WRTI 90.1. 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And now to take us up to the noon hour and today's request, some music for guitar by Federico Moreno Toroba.

0: Music by the Spanish composer Federico Moreno Toroba. And we heard the third movement, Allegro, of his Guitar Sonatina, which he originally wrote in 1924 and many, many years later, some 60 years later, arranged it for guitar and orchestra. That's the version we've just heard, played by Rémy Boucher, guitarist with Ensemble Amati, led by Raymond Dessin. Here on WRTI 90.1, where it is just past 12 noon, we owe you a request in just a moment.
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0: Well, good afternoon to you. I'm Melinda Whiting with you up until 2 p.m. And during this hour, we will hear a complete performance of Beethoven's Symphony No. 5. That's coming up in just a couple of minutes. Also ahead of us, some chamber music by Brahms and a lovely tone poem by the Russian composer Nikolai Cherepnin. But first, it's request time, and today's request comes from Kim Whiteley in York, Pennsylvania, who remembers a little song by Gabrielle Fauré, a beautiful song, that a few years ago, when she was in third grade in Denver, Colorado, her school and her classmates performed this song. Well, we'll hear it in its original version for soprano and piano, one of the three songs, Opus 23 by Gabrielle Fauré, called The Secret. It's sung for us by Barbara Bonney. She's joined by Warren Jones at the piano.

Such a beautiful song, The Secret, or Le Secret, music by Gabrielle Fauré, performed by soprano Barbara Bonney and pianist Warren Jones at the request of Kim Whiteley, a listener member in York, Pennsylvania, who remembers singing this at school when she was in third grade. Those memories are very, very strong of music that you learn at that age. Marvelous. Well, thank you for that request, Kim, and you know you can make your own request, just as Kim has done, whether it's something that holds a special memory for you, or maybe it's a dedication, or simply something you'd love to share with your fellow listeners. All you need to do is go to wrti.org/requests, fill in the short online form, and then be listening at noon on a weekday to hear your request. Well, while you're at wrti.org, click on the lead story on our homepage, which is all about our Coltrane anniversary, John Coltrane centennial events this week. We've had to, unfortunately, cancel today's live performance at Love Park due to the weather. But there are many more events throughout the week. The actual centennial is tomorrow, when you can go to Love Park at 4 p.m. for a concert with the Jaleel Shaw Trio. And there are many more events as well. Find all about it on WRTI.org. Well, that weather forecast still calling for a slight chance of rain for the rest of the day, the high near 63 degrees tonight, lingering chance of showers, low right around 55 degrees with mostly cloudy skies, which continue into Wednesday, but no hint of rain in the forecast at this point for tomorrow, a high near 67, and things should clear up a little bit on Thursday. Right now it's 61 at the airport in Philadelphia. Dover, Delaware has 63 and Lancaster 57. Well, you may know that our fall fundraising drive begins this Thursday, but you don't have to wait to show your support. You can help us to build some early momentum for classical music and jazz across Philadelphia when you give today at WRTI.org or with a phone call to 866-809-9784. And many, many thanks. Well, on to music by Beethoven now, his Symphony No. 5 in C minor, Opus 67. This performance is by the Orchestre Révolutionnaire et Romantique. We can simply call it the Revolutionary and Romantic Orchestra, if you like. John Elliott Gardner conducting.

0: The Symphony No. 5 in C minor, Opus 67 by Ludwig van Beethoven. John Elliott Gardiner led that performance by the Orchestra Révolutionnaire et Romantique, or the Revolutionary and Romantic Orchestra, if we translate from the French. And you heard it here on WRTI 90.1, where the time is 12:40. Some chamber music by Brahms is coming up.
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0: And although today's event in Love Park had to be canceled because of the rainy weather, we resume again tomorrow with a 4 p.m. concert in Love Park. 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Here's music from Brahms's Third String Quartet in B-flat major, Opus 67, the fourth movement, Theme and Variations.
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The finale of the string quartet number 3 in B-flat major opus 67 by Johannes Brahms, a set of variations performed for us by the Emerson String Quartet. Here on WRTI 90.1, where in just about 9 minutes we'll have today's Midday Mozart. Well, our fall membership drive begins this Thursday, but you can help us get off to a great start by showing your support today at WRTI.org or with a phone call at 866-809-9784. We really appreciate your early support. Here's some music to take us up to 1 o'clock by the Russian composer Nikolai Cherepnin. It's a tone poem called The Distant Princess, or as he titled it in French, La Princesse Lointaine.

0: Music by Nikolai Cherepnin, The Distant Princess, his Opus 4. The Russian National Orchestra was led by Mikhail Pletnev here on WRTI 90.1. It is just past 1 o'clock. Good afternoon to you. I'm Melinda Whiting with you through 2 p.m., right up until 2 p.m., and we'll have some midday Mozart coming up in a moment.
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0: WRTI thanks Leadership Circle member David in Haverford for their generous support. 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Well, coming up in this 1 o'clock hour, we'll have some music from Verdi's Rigoletto. We'll also hear a piano sonata by Florence Price and a bit more as well. But right now, it's time for our daily dose of Mozart. And today, it's a concert aria for soprano and orchestra adapted for oboe and orchestra, the aria A Se in Ciel Benigne Stelle, Kirche Listing 538. Albrecht Meyer plays the oboe with the Bremen German Chamber Philharmonic.

0: Today's midday Mozart concert aria called A Sein Ciel Benigne Stelle, Kirchhoff listing 538, sung on the oboe by Albrecht Meyer, who also led the Bremen German Chamber Philharmonic, here on WRTI 90.1. Well, speaking of arias, we will have some music by Verdi from his opera Rigoletto in just a moment.
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2: 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Jazz vocalist Michael Mayo performs in Philadelphia on Friday, October 2nd. Moving through jazz, neo-soul, and R&B, Mayo and his quartet play a mix of standards and original compositions from his Grammy-nominated album, Fly. 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

0: An orchestral suite from the opera Rigoletto by Giuseppe Verdi, hitting many of the favorite tunes like Questo è quello, Caro nome, La donna immobile, and more. The Cincinnati Pops Orchestra performed an arrangement by Eric Kunzel and Crafton Beck, and Eric Kunzel was our conductor. Here on WRTI 90.1, where we have some music by Florence Price in a moment, from classical music in the daytime to jazz at night, WRTI creates a shared soundtrack for life across Philadelphia, and it is all made possible by our community of supporters. 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
2: 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This October, Mural Arts Month celebrates community-created public art with mural dedications, panels, and tours that cement the city's place as the mural capital of the world. 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

The wonderful piano sonata in E minor that Florence Price wrote in 1932. We heard it performed by pianist Michelle Kahn here on WRTI 90.1. It is 10 minutes before 2 o'clock, and coming up at 2, Meg Bragel will be here with lots more music to share with you, including a very early string quartet by Franz Schubert. Also ahead, one of the Peer Gynt suites by Edvard Grieg and one of those Concerti Armonici by that Dutch nobleman, Unico Wilhelm van Wassenaer. And there's a bit of film music in the 2 o'clock hour as well. Well, we close this hour with some music from Jean-Baptiste Lully's opera ballet called Roland. We'll hear the Chaconne from Act 3 with the Indianapolis Baroque Orchestra performing under the direction of Bartold Koeken.

0: Music by Jean-Baptiste Lully from his opera ballet Roland. We've heard the Chaconne from Act 3 with Bartold Koeken leading the Indianapolis Baroque Orchestra here on WRTI 90.1. I'm Melinda Whiting, and I've had a great time sharing this and so much more music with you over these last few hours. Thank you so much for spending some time with me listening together today. And I hope you'll stay tuned because Meg Bregel will have lots more great music to share with you in just a couple of minutes after Composer's Datebook. I hope you have a terrific afternoon.
1: This is the Composer's Datebook for September 22nd. I'm John Burge. In the 1970s, the Afro-American Music Opportunities Association collaborated with Columbia Records to create an audio anthology of works by underrepresented Afro-American composers, dubbed the Black Composers Series. It became a famous series of LPs devoted to recent works by then-contemporary composers, as well as notable works from the 18th and 19th centuries. One of the earliest composers represented in Columbia's Black Composer Series was José Mauricio Nunes Garcia, who was born in Brazil on today's date in 1767. His grandparents had been African slaves. His parents were Brazilians of mixed race. And since their young son showed great musical abilities, he was encouraged to pursue musical studies and eventually secured a prestigious position of Master of Music at the Royal Chapel in Rio. By that time, Garcia had also become a Roman Catholic priest. Sacred music in 18th century Brazil was heavily influenced by the symphonic mass settings of Haydn and Mozart. Garcia, in fact, had conducted the first performance of Mozart's Requiem in Rio de Janeiro. Garcia's own Requiem Mass, which proved to be one of his most famous and often performed works, was the one selected for inclusion in Columbia Records' Black Composers Series. Composer's Datebook is produced by APM, American Public Media, in collaboration with the American Composers Forum, reminding you that all music was once new.
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beginning our time together this afternoon with A Meditative Moment by the English composer Stanley Myers. That was the cavatina used in the 1978 film The Deer Hunter. We heard a performance this afternoon by Shufei Young on the guitar. Hello, friends. I'm Meg Brakel. I'm so glad to be with you here on WRTI this afternoon, sharing lots of great music with you between now and 6 o'clock. In this hour, we'll hear music by Felix Mendelssohn, as well as a concerto by a well-known Dutch diplomat of an earlier century, and music of Edvard Grieg. But we'll continue with Franz Schubert now and his string quartet number 4. This is music that Schubert wrote in 1813. Here's Quatuor Achrod to perform for us.

0: Quatuor Ahrod playing the string quartet number 4 in C major by a young Franz Schubert here on WRTI. When we come back, we'll hear Edvard Grieg's Peer Gynt Suite number 1.
1: WRTI is supported by our members and the Philadelphia Orchestra. Music and artistic director Yannick Nézet-Séguin kicks off a season-long celebration of Mahler with his Symphony No. 5. Also on the program is Julia Wolf's Liberty Bell, written to celebrate America's 250th birthday, October 1st through 3rd at the Kimmel Center. Tickets and information at philorc.org.
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That was Herbert von Karajan leading the Berlin Philharmonic in Edvard Grieg's Peer Gynt Suite No. 1. 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Let's continue now with music of the Dutch diplomat Unico Wilhelm van Wassenaar, living at the end of the 17th and into the 18th century. This is his Concerto Armonico No. 1 in G major. We'll hear the Aradia Baroque Ensemble, led by Kevin Mallon.

0: That was the Concerto Armonico No. 1 in G major by Unico Wilhelm van Wassenaer, a Dutch nobleman and diplomat who lived in the 18th century in the Netherlands. That was a performance by the Canadian ensemble, the Aradia Baroque Ensemble. They were led by Kevin Mallon.
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0: Well, friends, we finished the hour with the music of Felix Mendelssohn, his Verleih uns Frieden, based on Martin Luther's translation of Da Pacem Domine, or Grant Us Peace. We'll hear a performance this afternoon by the Munich Radio Orchestra and Bavarian Radio Chorus. Howard Arman conducts.

0: Finishing the hour with Felix Mendelssohn and Verleih uns Frieden, or Grant Us Peace. We heard a performance by the Munich Radio Orchestra and Bavarian Radio Chorus. They were led by Howard Arman.
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0: Hello, friends. If you're just joining us, I'm Meg Brakel, grateful as always to be here sharing such great music together on WRTI each weekday afternoon. In this hour, we'll hear a work for violin and orchestra by Mozart, an overture by the English composer Roger Quilter, and a wonderful performance of the music of Johann Sebastian Bach by Yo-Yo Ma, Chris Thiele, and Edgar Meyer. But we begin with Sergei Rachmaninoff and his mighty second piano concerto in C minor, written at an incredibly difficult time in his life. This came after the premiere of his very first symphony in 1897, which was an absolute disaster. Critics savaged him, and he fell into a deep depression, questioning his own worth as a human being, never mind as a composer. He underwent intensive treatment with a psychiatrist and hypnotist, and 3 years later found himself able to write again. He wrote the Piano Concerto No. 2 over the course of a year, and he dedicated it to the doctor who helped him come back. This is a performance of Rachmaninoff's second piano concerto by Evgeny Zudbin, who joins the BBC Symphony Orchestra, led by Sakari Oramo.

0: That was the pianist Evgeny Zudbin playing Sergei Rachmaninoff's second piano concerto in C minor, music of triumph over extraordinary difficulties. Evgeny Zudbin was joined by the BBC Symphony Orchestra, who were led by Sakari Oramo. WRTI is supported by our members and Luminescence, a live sound and light presentation now at the Cathedral Basilica of Saints Peter and Paul in Philadelphia. Luminescence combines 360-degree video projections with a live orchestra, choir, and narration on select dates. This program is part of America's 250th anniversary observance. 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

0: their arrangement of the first movement of Bach's Sonata for Viola da Gamba in G minor. BWV number is 1029. Hope you enjoyed that performance here on WRTI. Coming up after Stardate, we'll hear A Children's Overture by Roger Quilter.
1: Stardate, September 22nd. The sun speaks to us. It tells us about conditions deep inside it, far below its surface. That helps scientists understand how the sun is put together, how it works, and how it changes. Listening to the sun is called helioseismology. It works in the same way that seismology works on Earth. Motions inside the sun generate sound waves. Those waves can travel all the way around the sun, and they can travel deep inside it. They cause the surface to vibrate, and scientists can measure the vibrations, the sun's voice. The voice is complicated. It's producing many frequencies of sound, like a diva singing many octaves of notes all at the same time. Some of the waves penetrate all the way to the core, where the sun generates energy. Others stay close to the surface. Scientists have to unscramble this cacophony to understand what the waves are telling us. One thing that scientists have learned recently is that an important region in its magnetic field has changed over the past four decades. Today, that region is much closer to the surface than it was 40 years ago, suggesting that our star is undergoing some changes. The magnetic field is especially important to Earth. Magnetic storms can knock out satellites and power grids, disrupt radio waves, and cause other problems. So we may be able to better protect our technology by listening to the voice of the sun. Our web address is stardate.org. For the McDonald Observatory, I'm Billy Henry.
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0: the music of English composer Roger Quilter, his Children's Overture, music he wrote right at the beginning of the 20th century, 1914. That was the BBC National Orchestra of Wales. They were led by Rumen Gamba.
1: 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Yannick Nézet-Séguin leads the world premiere of Symphonic Rituals from Leonard Bernstein's Mass, heard for the first time in a purely orchestral arrangement. The program also features Brahms's first piano concerto with pianist Alexandra Kantorow. Yannick leads Bernstein and Brahms September 25th through 27th. Tickets and information at philorc.org.
0: 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Let's finish the hour with music by Mozart. His Rondo for violin and orchestra in C major has been arranged to feature the flute, who is Julien Baudimont, who joins the Lyon National Opera Orchestra, led by Philippe Bernold.

0: That was the music of Mozart, his Rondo for violin and orchestra in C major, transcribed for flute and orchestra in a performance featuring the French flautist Julien Baudimont, who used to be the principal flute of the Los Angeles Philharmonic. He was joined by the Lyon National Opera Orchestra, led by Philippe Bernold.
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0: Hello, friends. I'm Meg Brakel. Looking forward to playing Beethoven's Appassionata Sonata for you later this hour. We'll also hear an overture by George Frederick Handel, but we begin with Anton Arensky and his Variations on a Theme by Tchaikovsky. That theme comes from Tchaikovsky's Legend, which is the fifth of his 16 children's songs. Here's a performance by the English String Orchestra, led by William Boughton.

0: That was the music of Anton Arensky, originally the slow movement of his second string quartet. We heard variations on a theme by Tchaikovsky, and that theme coming from Tchaikovsky's 16 children's songs. We heard the English String Orchestra, who were led by William Boughton, here on WRTI. When we come back, Handel and the overture to his occasional oratorio.
1: 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Conductor Dalia Stasevska leads the orchestra in Respighi's Pines of Rome, a musical portrait of the famous pine trees found throughout the ancient city. Plus, the orchestra performs works by Sibelius and Anna Meredith. And Gil Shaham returns to perform Saint-Saëns Violin Concerto No. 3. 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

0: That was the music of George Frederick Handel. We heard the overture to his Occasional Oratorio, an unusual work for Handel, performed at Covent Garden in 1746, right in the middle of the Second Jacobite Rebellion. And the text was essentially a nation's hopes that God would save them from a perilous time. We heard a performance by this of the overture by the Dresden Baroque Orchestra here on WRTI.
1: 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Jazz vocalist Michael Mayo performs in Philadelphia on Friday, October 2nd. 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
0: 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And to inspire you, music of Beethoven, his piano sonata number 23 in F minor, probably better known as the Appassionata. Here's Igor Levit at the piano.

That was Igor Levit playing Beethoven's Appassionata Sonata, number 23 in F minor, opus number 57, here on WRTI.

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2: Hello, friends. I'm Meg Bragel. It's time for Flicks at 5, where we celebrate the music that makes the movies. Today's selection comes from the 1989 Batman. It was a massive commercial and cultural success, earning over $400 million worldwide. In fact, it was the highest grossing film of 1989, and it was scored by Danny Elfman. Let's hear the main theme, performed by the City of Prague Philharmonic, who are led by Nick Rain.

That was the music of Danny Elfman for our Flicks at 5 today, coming from the 1989 Batman. This was Michael Keaton Batman, for those of you keeping track. We heard a performance of the main theme by the City of Prague Philharmonic, led by Nick Rain. Well, friends, in our last hour together, music by Ernst von Dohnányi, based on a well-known song. We'll also hear Maurice Ravel's La Valse, and now Antonio Vivaldi's Concerto for Two Oboes in D minor. Our soloists are Pierluigi Fabretti and Guido Campagna, who join Les Musiciens du Prince in Monaco, who are led by Gianluca Capuano.

0: tomorrow is Coltrane's 100th birthday. Wednesday's listening party runs from 4 to 6, followed by a special live concert from 6 to 7:30, featuring Jaleel Shaw, Alexander Claffey, and Jeff Tane Watts. 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The Concerto for Two Oboes in D Minor by Antonio Vivaldi, in a performance featuring Pierluigi Fabretti and Guido Campagna, who joined Les Musiciens du Prince Monaco under the direction of Gianluca Capuano. 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And thank you. When we come back, Maurice Ravel's La Valse.
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0: Maurice Ravel's La Valse, or The Waltz, music he was writing right at the beginning of the 20th century, around 1919-1920. We heard a performance by the Orchestre de Paris, led by Klaus Mäkelä.
1: 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Conductor Dalia Stasevska leads the orchestra in Respighi's Pines of Rome, a musical portrait of the famous pine trees found throughout the ancient city. 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And Gil Shaham returns to perform Saint-Saëns Violin Concerto No. 3. 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
0: 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And thank you. We're going to hear music by Ernst von Dohnányi, his Variations on a Nursery Tune. And I know you're going to recognize the tune. Howard Shelley is the pianist with the BBC Philharmonic Orchestra. Matthias Baumert conducts.

That was Howard Shelley on the piano, joining the BBC Philharmonic Orchestra under the direction of Matthias Baumert in Ernst von Dohnányi's Variations on a Nursery Tune. I hope you enjoyed that performance here on WRTI this afternoon. Well, friends, that's about the end of my time with you today. Evening Jazz is starting at 6, and I know you're going to want to stay tuned for that. I'll see you back here tomorrow at 2. Have a great night.

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In 1918, Darius Milhaud returned from Brazil to France. I was very happy with the thought of returning to France, but my joy was tinged with a certain regret. I had fallen deeply in love with Brazil. Milhaud is the focus all this week on Exploring Music, I'm delighted to say. I'm Peter Van de Graaff. Welcome. On the way home from Brazil, there were more exotic sights and sounds to digest as they stopped on the island of Martinique, where he enjoyed the Caribbean atmosphere tinged with the French. We're hearing music inspired by that sojourn. It's called Le Bal Martinique, the Martinique Ball, and it's with Stephen Coombs and Arthur Pizarro. There were new stars in the literary world, including Apollinaire and Jean Cocteau, who would soon be so influential in his life. There was a new generation of artists, including Fernand Léger, André Derain, Henri Matisse, Marcel Duchamp, and the whole phenomenon of Cubism. Among composers, Milhaud was able to renew his friendships with Honegger, Poulenc, and Louis Duret. He said, "I remember feeling that Poulenc would achieve greatness and become the future of French music." What piece inspired this thought? Three perpetual movements, which we hear now with Mark Del Priora and Laurel Zucker.

Trois mouvements perpétuels, three perpetual movements by Francis Poulenc, with Mark Del Priora and Laurel Zucker performing together. Mio said the fresh charm of Poulenc's music was the most endearing feature of that period. There were a few other composers who would soon become very important in Mio's life, Georges Auric and Germaine Taillefer among them. Jean Cocteau published a book called Le Coq et l'Arlequin, The Cockerel and the Harlequin, calling for a new French art, leaving behind the influences of Mussorgsky, Rimsky-Korsakov, and even Debussy, and extolling Stravinsky's The Rite of Spring. After a concert which included Duret's Image à Crusoe, which we're hearing, a writer wrote an article called Five Russians, referring to the Russian Five, and Six Frenchmen, naming arbitrarily six composer friends, Mio, Poulenc, Honegger, Duret, Taillefer, and Auric. And thus, Les Six was born under the guiding hand of poet Jean Cocteau.

there was suddenly great interest in these young composers among the press and public. They gave only 6 concerts together, all told, the first of which contained a collection of piano pieces known as the Album des Six. The year was 1920. The pieces were performed in alphabetical order so that no one would get undue recognition. So first Auric, then Duret, Honegger, Mio, Poulenc, and finally Taillefer. And here is that Album des Six with pianist Matthias Weber.

Mio wasn't too pleased with the attention they received, as they were all so different in their inspiration and style, but he went along with it, and they began to give concerts together. Satie was our mascot, he later said. The purity of his art, his horror with all concessions, his contempt for money, and his ruthless attitude towards critics were a marvelous example for us all. For 2 years, they met every Saturday evening, had cocktails, and then went out to dinner together. And there were others there too, pianists, painters, and poets. One piece was played almost every Saturday night. It's called Cocarde by Poulenc. And this is called Miel de Narbonne, Honey of Narbonne from Poulenc's Cocarde.

0: That was Miel de Narbonne from the song cycle Cocarde by Francis Poulenc with Alexandre Tarot and friends. It's Darius Milhaud all this week on Exploring Music. Why not drop us a line and tell us what you think at exploringmusic.org.
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0: Milhaud wasn't exclusively tied to Les Six during this period in the early 20s. Still haunted by the memories of Brazil, he wrote one of his masterpieces based on tangos, sambas, and Portuguese fados called Le Boeuf sur le Toit, which literally means the ox on the roof. It's the title of a popular Brazilian song. Milhaud commented once that it might have made a good accompaniment to a Charlie Chaplin film. But instead of a film, Jean Cocteau insisted it be staged as a ballet. So he assembled patrons and envisioned a scenario set in a bar in America during Prohibition. There's a lot of drinking until a policeman enters and it turns into a milk bar. One by one, the characters fade away until the policeman is there alone, left with a bill. Clowns and acrobats from the local circus were hired to play the various parts. And in contrast to the lively music, everything was danced as if in a slow-motion film, interestingly. Noted artist Raoul Dufy designed the sets. From the first performance, it was a huge hit with the audience and critics. And here it is, in its entirety, Le Boeuf sur le Toit, with Antal Doraty conducting the London Symphony.

Antal Doradi and the London Symphony with the ballet Le Boeuf sur le Toit by Darius Milhaud. You may have heard the story of the scandalous premiere of Stravinsky's The Rite of Spring in Paris in 1915 with a near riot in the audience. Well, shortly after the premiere of Milhaud's Le Boeuf sur le Toit, Milhaud had a scandal of his own. He showed his score for the music to Paul Claudel's Protée to Gabriel Pierney, who featured it in a concert in Paris. Not only was it under-rehearsed, it was also incomprehensible to the audience. There were catcalls and boos and hissing, people screaming, "Take it away," before the overture was even over. There was fighting in the audience. The police were called in. Milhaud's reaction? "I was extremely proud." This genuine, violent, spontaneous reaction filled me with boundless confidence. It is the indifference of the public that is depressing. Enthusiasm or vehement protests prove that your work is alive. Well, let's hear that prelude and fugue from the music for Claudel's Protée by Milhaud, conducted by his good friend Pierre Monteux, who leads the San Francisco Symphony.

Prelude and Fugue from Crotée by Darius Milhaud, conducted by his good friend Pierre Monteux, a lifelong friend, in fact, with the San Francisco Symphony that caused that riotous reaction from the Paris audience at its premiere. Pierre Ney's reaction? If that's the way it is, I'll play it on my next program. There was a letter to the editor of a newspaper from Saint-Saëns, which Biot had framed and put on his wall, and it says, "I'm grieved to see that you are opening the doors to all sorts of bedlam and trying to force it down the public's throat when it protests. Several instruments playing in different keys have never produced music, only a babble." Saint-Saëns described polytonality perfectly here. Polytonality! Well, his next work was the Cinq Études, the Five Studies, and the third has four simultaneous fugues, one for brass in D-flat, one for winds in the key of A, one for strings in F, one for solo piano, using all three of those keys. It lasts just 1 minute, and here it is.

The third of the five etudes by Darius Milhaud with Mikhail Korshtik and the Kaiserslautern Radio Symphony, Alan Francis conducting. Once again, a riot broke out. A policeman had to come in and sit next to Milhaud to protect him, but he was unperturbed. The composers of Les Six, except Duret, who didn't want to take part, banded together to compose a ballet called Les Mariés de la Tour Eiffel, The Marriage on the Eiffel Tower, each writing at least one section. It has a very simple story. At a wedding party at the Eiffel Tower, as wedding pictures are taken, every time the photographer says, "Watch the birdie," something appears to interrupt the proceedings, a bathing beauty, a telegram, etc. This is the era of Dadaism, nonsense and absurdity, and was influenced by it. The audience was mostly unimpressed, but it's an important work in that it represents most of Les Six working together. Well, here are the two contributions that Milhaud made for that ballet, the Fugue du Massacre and the Wedding March with Jeffrey Simon and Philharmonia.

0: the two excerpts for the ballet The Wedding on the Eiffel Tower by Darius Milhaud, the Fugue du Mont-Sacre, and the Wedding March with the Philharmonia and Jeffrey Simon. The Groupe des Six, or Les Six, was soon to be disbanded, and another huge influence on Milhaud was waiting in the wings. It was initiated in London, interestingly, but by a jazz musician from the U.S. named Billy Arnold. I'll tell you all about it tomorrow as we continue to hear music of Darius Milhaud and learn more about his life here on Exploring Music. I'm Peter Van de Graaff. Exploring Music is produced by Sidney Gillard at WFMT in Chicago. Sam Genualdi is our recording engineer, with special thanks to Eric Opland and the entire WFMT production and syndication team. Our executive producer is Roger White. Exploring Music is made possible by the generous support of the Paul Angel Foundation, Helen Zell, the Earl and Brenda Shapiro family, Mr. and Mrs. William G. Brown, Eugene Jarvis and Sasha Gerritsen, the Julian Family Foundation, and the listener supporters of WFMT. I'm Peter Van de Graaff. Thank you for listening. 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

0: For an opera of just 75 minutes, Mascagni's Cavalleria Rusticana packs a visceral punch, a tale of love, betrayal, and revenge in a small village in Sicily. On this week's Chicago Symphony Orchestra program, we'll bring you this enduring masterpiece from a February 2020 recording on the CSO Resound label. On the podium is Riccardo Muti, the CSO's music director emeritus for life. Also featured is the CSO chorus and an international cast of vocal soloists. Later on the show, Verdi brought his own take on Italian realism with his great choruses and crowd scenes. We'll hear three of these, including Patria Oppressa, or Oppressed Homeland, from Macbeth. All of that, plus a selection from Verdi's Requiem, is ahead on this week's CSO program. I'm Lisa Simeone.
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0: Anyone who's faced a tight deadline knows how a race against the clock can help concentrate one's thoughts. That was the fortune of Pietro Mascagni. The young Italian composer wrote Cavalleria Rusticana in just 2 months for a competition sponsored by a publishing house. The one-act opera beat out 73 other entries to claim first prize. It became an instant hit, traveling throughout Europe and the United States, and opera houses competed to present it. The opera opens on Easter morning on a village square. A young peasant named Turiddu has returned from military service to discover that his sweetheart, Lola, has married Alfio. So Turiddu strikes up a relationship with Santuzza, who falls deeply in love with him. But Lola, now remember, she's Turiddu's ex, is jealous and seduces him away from Santuzza. Santuzza is now left without love or honor. Eventually, Santuzza exacts revenge. She tells Alfio what Turiddu and Lola have been doing behind his back. Alfio challenges Turiddu to a duel, and Turiddu is killed. This concert performance took place at Orchestra Hall in February 2020. It features Georgian mezzo-soprano Anita Rakvelishvili as Santuzza, tenor Piero Preti as Turiddu, baritone Luca Salsi as Alfio, mezzo-soprano Ronita Miller as Lucia, mezzo-soprano Sasha Cook as Lola, Alessandra Visconti as a woman, and the Chicago Symphony Chorus under the direction of Dwayne Wolfe. On the podium is Riccardo Muti. He leads the entire cast and the Chicago Symphony Orchestra in Cavalleria Rusticana by Mascagni.